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9: I'm 7 News meteorologist Nicole Collins. As we end off your Friday, we're still keeping an eye out for some passing showers and storms pushing through the area. Overnight lows are falling down into the mid to lower 70s. And then by your Saturday morning, we are back with more widespread shower and storm activity moving through the area. Quick break around lunchtime, letting high temperatures top off near 90 degrees. Then we're back with more showers and storms, which could be on the stronger side.
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9: Seven News meteorologist Nicole Collins. As we end off your Friday, we're still keeping an eye out for some passing showers and storms pushing through the area. Overnight lows are falling down into the mid to lower 70s, and then by your Saturday morning, we are back with more widespread shower and storm activity moving through the area. Quick break around lunchtime, letting high temperatures top off near 90 degrees. Then we're back with more showers and storms, which could be on the stronger side.
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5: I'm 7 News meteorologist Nicole Collins. As we end off your Friday, we're still keeping an eye out for some passing showers and storms pushing through the area. Overnight lows are falling down into the mid to lower 70s. And then by your Saturday morning, we are back with more widespread shower and storm activity moving through the area. Quick break around lunchtime, letting high temperatures top off near 90 degrees. Then we're back with more showers and storms, which could be on the stronger side.
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2: I'm 7 News meteorologist Nicole Collins. As we end off your Friday, we're still keeping an eye out for some passing showers and storms pushing through the area. Overnight lows are falling down into the mid to lower 70s. And then by your Saturday morning, we are back with more widespread

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0: country am I in?
1: 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It's 5 o'clock somewhere.
0: It's always on 5 in Margaritaville, come to think of it.
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5: I'm 7 News meteorologist Nicole Collins. As we end off your Friday, we're still keeping an eye out for some passing showers and storms pushing through the area. Overnight lows are falling down into the mid to lower 70s, and then by your Saturday morning, we are back with more widespread shower and storm activity moving through the area. Quick break around lunchtime, letting high temperatures top off near 90 degrees. Then we're back with more showers and storms, which could be on the stronger side.
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4: I'm 7 News meteorologist Nicole Collins. As we end off your Friday, we're still keeping an eye out for some passing showers and storms pushing through the area. Overnight lows are falling down into the mid to lower 70s. And then by your Saturday morning, we are back with more widespread shower and storm activity moving through the area. Quick break around lunchtime, letting high temperatures top off near 90 degrees. Then we're back with more showers and storms, which could be on the stronger side.
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3: 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We'll be back. 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
4: I'm 7 News meteorologist Nicole Collins. As we end off your Friday, we're still keeping an eye out for some passing showers and storms pushing through the area. Overnight lows are falling down into the mid to lower 70s, and then by your Saturday morning, we are back with more widespread shower and storm activity moving through the area. Quick break around lunchtime, letting high temperatures top off near 90 degrees. Then we're back with more showers and storms, which could be on the stronger side.
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5: I'm 7 News meteorologist Nicole Collins. As we end off your Friday, we're still keeping an eye out for some passing showers and storms pushing through the area. Overnight lows are falling down into the mid to lower 70s. And then by your Saturday morning, we are back with more widespread shower and storm activity moving through the area. Quick break around lunchtime, letting high temperatures top off near 90 degrees. Then we're back with more showers and storms, which could be on the stronger side.
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5: I'm 7 News meteorologist Nicole Collins. As we end off your Friday, we're still keeping an eye out for some passing showers and storms pushing through the area. Overnight lows are falling down into the mid to lower 70s. And then by your Saturday morning, we are back with more widespread shower and storm activity moving through the area. Quick break around lunchtime, letting high temperatures top off near 90 degrees. Then we're back with more showers and storms, which could be on the stronger side.
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8: Happy Saturday. We're going to continue to see some scattered showers and thunderstorms as we head through in the afternoon and into the evening. All of the rain should wind down as we head through tonight. High temperatures today are still going to be hot as we get into the mid-90s. It will cool back down to the low 70s overnight. More rain will be on its way for your Sunday. High temperatures in the low 90s. For WSPA 7 News, I'm meteorologist Grant Roberts.
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10: Turn it up, son. All right, boys. This is her favorite song, you know that, right? 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Oh, she put her beard down. Here she comes, here she comes. Left, left, left, right, left,

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6: Happy Saturday. We're going to continue to see some scattered showers and thunderstorms as we head through in the afternoon and into the evening. All of the rain should wind down as we head through tonight. High temperatures today are still going to be hot as we get into the mid-90s. It will cool back down to the low 70s overnight. More rain will be on its way for your Sunday. High temperatures in the low 90s. For WSPA 7 News, I'm meteorologist Grant Roberts.
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0: Good afternoon, everybody. My name is Donna Thiesel, and I'm your host of Donna's Edge Television, Radio, and Podcast Talk Show. Thank you so much for watching every day, Monday through Friday, beginning 2 p.m. on the Eastern time zone as I get to ride home with you in the afternoon. It's always so much fun. I just got back from talking with Courtney Revovich, and she's with Courtney's Petals. And I'm going to tell you what, her walk through her garden was absolutely awesome. We're going to be talking about that. And I have some footage to show you as well when we come back. In just a couple of minutes, but I wanted to mention you can find us on television. That's on Abundance Television, found on Roku, Apple TV, and Amazon Fire. And don't forget the podcast on thenewscasters.com. Another way you can find us is on the radio, WZLA, and the Newscaster Studio. Always so glad to be with them. Another television station close to Huntsville, Alabama, is on Channel 182 Charter Communications. That's also part of the Spectrum Network. But again, thank you so much for watching. Watch us on all the social media sites. If you can't watch us at 2 p.m. because you're at work, that's no problem. Go to facebook.com and do the little /DFiesel. That's Fiesel, just like you say my name right down there. And you'll be able to go back and just type in names. If you want to say the story between Courtney and me, all you have to do is type our names in there and you'll be able to pull up every show. But anyway, this is going to be a series with her and I'm really excited. Now, when we get through with the interview with Courtney, we're going to talk about lasagna layering because Courtney talks about that. And we're going to get into just a little bit more detail about that. Let's go on ahead and I'm going to start right now with the first video. There are three, and two of them are a little bit lengthy, but I'm going to tell you what, you're going to love every single minute of this interview. Here we go.
1: Hey, my name is Courtney Revovich, and I'm here with Donna today in Greenwood, South Carolina, talking about my gardens. And I just love all things permaculture, which is why we have trees in the garden, we have beds in the garden.
0: Yeah, explain permaculture.
1: Permaculture is where we layer. So, whereas we have a witch hazel and a yuzu and a citrullo tree in here, that's our top layer. We have vines growing on. I've got the native honeysuckle coral right here on the edge. And we're just layering plants, like this giant burdock right here.
0: Oh,
1: see
0: that
1: how
0: is
1: pretty it's in bloom?
0: Gorgeous.
1: But it gets that tall, and these leaves are huge. But you can use these like you would a comfrey poultice.
0: Okay.
1: So if you have a wound, you can wrap yourself in that. The roots useful and
0: is it kind of furry on the bottom, kind of like a comfrey?
1: It's actually in the dock family.
0: Oh, okay.
1: So it's bird dock. So okay. The burrs, you know, the Velcro, where
0: right.
1: They were inspired for Velcro.
0: Right.
1: And it's in the dock family. So I have a wide leaf dock in here as well. And I do let some of the weeds go because I either use them for medicine or we do chop and drop. So if I chop my weeds, I'm going to chop them, drop them, let them fertilize my soil. So the next layer in a permaculture style setting would be, okay, I have like a Confederate rose, which is a mid-sized bush over there, and it makes an edible hibiscus, and it's an old-fashioned southern flower that comes back every year. Then we go lower, and I've got some garden beds in here and some pots and things. And then we go lower. And we just are working our way down as in like a forest wood or the edge of anything. So we have our comfrey and we've got some chrysanthemum that's I got from an Asian lady. This is a medicinal one. Then we can have strawberries and yarrow down here for a base layer. We do a lot of mulch, but it's basically every layer is working together to feed each other, protect each other, because nature does not grow in rows. Nature does not monoculture with one particular plant only. That's just not how it works. It all works together. And so I try to bring in as many medicines, as many pollinators, edibles, anything I can use, or anything that the critters around me need to use to make a good garden for me.
0: Well, I saw some marigold in here.
1: Yep.
0: And this is what I do. I put some in my garden. What is the purpose?
1: You've got marigold and nasturtium. Both of these are good for deterring certain pests, and I don't want to deter all the bugs, which is why I'm not spraying anything.
0: Yeah, but there's some good bugs, right?
1: Yeah, there's a lot of good bugs. So we want them to work together. And I even keep just a jug of water here that I throw comfrey leaves in. I throw.
0: Now, is this a comfrey tea?
1: That's where I'm going with it. I just dumped it out recently and I was letting the rainwater get in, so it's a little dirty right now. But all I would
0: do. No, that's the way it's supposed to look. That's how mine looks.
1: Yeah, all I would do is take these comfrey leaves, just yank them off, pop them in. Some people bother putting a lid on it. I don't even bother putting a lid on it. I just dump my weeds when I weed, if I don't do a chop and drop with it, in here. So a garlic, anything like that. And then that's my fertilizer water. My secret tip for the best fertilizer water I found is my duck poo tea. My friend has, we call it poo tea. So when I dump my duck water, it is so nourishing, and you can put it directly on, you know, or at the base of your plants. I'm not pouring that on the leaves I'm going to eat, but I will pour that at the base of the gardens. And it is a really good nourisher when I'm starting plants. I find it really gets them a good, robust start. So whenever I plant anything, I'm dumping my poo tea in there.
2: Well, let me ask you a question about that. Do you dilute this tea? Could you use it full blast?
1: I do use it full blast. And I've never had any issue. I know a lot of people do dilute it. If I'm using chicken manure, I am going to dilute that, because that nitrogen is very heavy. But if I'm using my duck, it seems to be direct applications fine.
2: Well, let me ask you a question, too. And this is about nitrogen. You know, you see a lot of plants in a lot of gardens. About this time of the year, they're turning yellow. Is that normal?
1: That is, I'm not a professional gardener, and I do not have degrees. I'm not a pet
2: Look, guys, person. I think she's a professional gardener.
1: I read a lot of books, and I study a lot. Everything is a textbook that I read to me, even if it's a joy read. But the yellow is, we've got a lot of drought lately. We've got, so it's, you know, pulling all that. A lot of people do have a lack of nitrogen, which is they're using the fertilizers. I find that this base layer of the mulch chips really does a number to feed and nourish that soil. Like if you look, I just, these are just popped directly into what little bit of dirt it is. And that mulch seems to be feeding it just fine.
2: Now the mulch also holds water in.
1: Yes, that's holding that in. So what happens when my son gets in trouble, his punishment is that he's got to go get me a wheelbarrow out of my mulch pile and bring it here. So that's a hike there to get the oomph out, hike back, and all the muscle work in between. So he's usually very calm and kind by the time he gets done hauling me a wheelbarrow. Yes. And that spares my back a little. And
2: Absolutely.
1: He will do it for kindness when he wants to.
2: Now, I wanted to ask you a question. This is about getting your kids involved in the garden.
1: Yeah.
2: And I just talked to your son just a few minutes ago.
1: Yes, ma'am.
2: Very knowledgeable. Now, you homeschool as well.
1: I do homeschool. He's 9.
2: Okay. So he actually has his own business. Is that correct?
1: He's got, this is his garden right here. He's planning on growing his corn to sell it. And he has done the 4-H project for his garden last year. He does have a couple businesses. He's very entrepreneur, which is great, because that's what I want him to do, is have options. I want him to know his options. And
2: it's
1: got
2: to be self-sufficient.
1: Yes, self-sufficient.
2: You're teaching that at an early age, which is extremely important.
1: Yes. And he, so he sells chickens. He breeds chickens. He started that with the 4-H project as well. I have a homeschool group that I started, which is more of like a forest school style. And I got the 4-H lady to bring us our own classes into our group. So we get a kind of a special thing there. So he learned a lot through that, but he's did the chicken project, and he sold some chickens. He does shows, chicken shows. And he sells these excess strawberries right here that you see amongst the yarrow.
2: And they're extremely healthy. So how is he keeping the strawberry plants in health?
1: Well, these are just extras. These aren't any we even tried to plant. They just multiply because they love this mulch.
2: And when you're close to comfrey, and when you're close to all these other awesome plants, I mean, you're just going to grow.
1: Yes. So he is. He takes my excess strawberries that are in my path, like these need to be, and he will dig them up and pot them, and he sells them. So he's... he knew that he could make money doing that, because he's seen me sell plants. So he likes, he said, well, you know, it's, they learn alongside you. He's seen me trade and sell chickens and ducks and poultry and quail. And so then he picked up, I could do that. It's a, something he can do young. Doesn't have to just be a lemonade stand, and they don't even hardly let you have a lemonade stand anymore. So we come up with other things. So, and that, I don't know if you've heard of Fenway's Pharmacy yet. Will was very sweet and kind to let him sell basil plants at one point. He started some basil plants. The library has a free seed library now. So he gets a packet of seeds. He'll start him some seeds, and he'll sell his plants that way. He did some herbs last year. So he's done a few things like that. Of course, he does cut grass and that sort of thing for extra money as well. But he's a go-getter. And he's going to be just fine.
2: He's going to be just like Mama. That's absolutely true. Okay, so I'm seeing things also in bags.
1: Okay.
2: Tell me how this works.
1: Okay. So these are called grow bags. Now, I went to Creation Trees, which is out in 96 a few years ago, and I already had had some in grow bags, but I did not realize something that he taught me. He said the plastic pots versus the grow bags, the roots will not want to go near the edge of the plastic pots. The roots will go all the way to the edge on the grow bag. So I thought that was a nice little tip. This is a lavender I just got from a lady. I love to plant swap, and she plant swapped me. I can't remember the name of the variety, but
2: it's like an English lavender.
1: No, she actually says she does not find the English ones to do well here.
2: Oh, well,
1: so
2: right then.
1: She was using, she's getting me a Spanish one next, but she's found some like that. I've got some red sorrel, red vein sorrel tucked away back there too.
2: Now I'm looking also at the cardboard out there. Why is that beneficial?
1: All right. So I do lasagna gardening as well. That's the base of all of this garden is lasagna garden. So a lasagna garden, you make your layers. So we start with the cart. Now, Donna Putney of Putney Farms, she teaches Hey Good Meal, and I apprenticed under her for several years. She knows a lot about wildscaping, about eating your yard. And she showed me lasagna gardening. And you make a layer of your cardboard or newspapers, and you wet it down. And then you start layering like a lasagna. So we might take grass clippings. We might take comfrey leaves. We might take our spent chicken litter, goat litter, anything like that. Put it in here. And we're just layering green, brown, green, brown. And then what that gives you is nice, fluffy soil. So then I put the wood chips on the top. So some of that cardboard, that's the section we're going to be working on next year. I've got to clear out some of those raspberries.
2: Oh, so you're thinking ahead next year already.
1: Yes. This area back here is next year's raised beds. And then as I age, my friend Donna Boozer taught me this one, raise the beds with you as you age. And I'm nearing 50. So after we get layer three done in the garden, we're going to go up a notch on the beds so that my back is spared as I age. So we're just kind of plan. It's always a plan. It's just you take what you can one year. You don't want to overwhelm yourself. I meet a lot of people and they get overwhelmed because they're like, oh, I just moved and I want to do all the things. And I get that. This has been about a 20-year learning and process for me to do a lot of this. So I started when I was about 19 or 20, and I worked at a Nature's Cupboard, which is like a Nature's Remedies here, work when I was in college. And I learned a lot about herbs and medicine there. But then I got to noticing how sometimes they would take things off the market at the health food store and wouldn't allow it to be sold anymore. And I thought, well, what do I do? Because that worked for me. It wasn't causing me any trouble. I realized I could grow it. I also realized that things that sit on the shelf might not be as potent if I grow it. So I began growing and tinkering and ordering and sampling and, you know, making all the herb medicines, tinctures and all the things. And so that's why a lot of this is here, because we have a good growing season in South Carolina of, I don't know, maybe 70, 80% of the year, it's still green. So that's still forageable. So I really don't have to dry and put up a lot of things. I really, unless it's the season, like cleavers, let's say. For cleavers, I'm going to need to harvest that in the spring while it's up. I'm going to have to make the most of that then. There's certain things I have to do at their season, but certain things have a long season. That pretty little cardinal vine over there has been blooming since February. So it is still blooming, and we're in the heat of June, and it's been blooming since February.
2: And look at that.
1: And I just love the wall that's made, and it started from one little tiny plant last year.
2: Looks as if you're bee-friendly around here.
1: Yeah, we are bee-friendly. We try to trade plants instead of buying them from the box stores or start it ourselves. I will buy them if they're on sale, but I don't like that they often have that nicotine in them that kills off the pollinators, because then they take it back to the hive and you've got a bigger issue. So
2: let's go ahead and cut to a break, and we're going to be back in another segment in just a few minutes.
0: Isn't she awesome? I mean, I had such a good time at her place, and I'm so glad that we are friends. Let's talk a little bit before we go into a break about lasagna gardening. I'll just tell you, I'm all into lasagna gardening. It's absolutely fantastic. And I'm going to give you kind of a step-by-step, get a little bit more detailed as to how I do it. I've been doing lasagna gardening for a long time. And I'm just telling you, it works. I mean, think about all the money you can save. And that's what I hear from everybody. You know, I'm spending too much money. You know, I don't know how you're doing it, Donna, how you have such a good... I spend very little money, and so does Courtney. As we were sharing notes and successes, we were talking a lot about lasagna gardening. But what you want to do is start with more nitrogen. So a lot of gardeners add too many brown materials. They put like, and it's a good thing, but they put a lot of leaves, straw, cardboard, but not enough greens, because you've got to have the browns and the greens to mix in there as well. And that's what makes it a success. For this is what you want to do. I'm going to give you a little simple recipe that you can do. So what you can do is aim for two parts of the brown materials. That's going to be your leaves and limbs and things like that that you're picking up from the yard. And then one part green materials. Okay, now you're talking about good greens here. I'm talking about like fresh grass clippings. If your husband mows the grass, and he's like my husband, he likes to mow the grass all the time, I'm always running behind him unless I'm taping a show. I'm running behind him grabbing those clippings as they come out of the little netting box that he has behind the lawnmower. You want coffee grounds. Coffee grounds are fabulous. We have a wonderful folks here who have a coffee shop, and we're going to talk a little bit more about them just a little bit later, but I retrieve coffee grounds from them. And I'm going to tell you what, it's like the best. Ziggy's. And Ziggy's is a great place to go buy coffee. By the way, I'm going to give them a commercial break. Okay. More than coffee. Okay. They have all kinds of smoothies. They're like a natural bar kind of. And they have, if you've got a sweet tooth, they got all kinds of stuff there. They've got sandwiches, croissants, all those things. So go ahead and check them out and tell them that Donna was bragging about them. Donna was talking about them. But use your vegetable scraps. Don't throw those away. Do not. Now, we'll warn you on one thing. Don't put meat products in there, especially if you're like this and you're prone to deer. You're prone to all kinds of little critters running around all over the place. I don't want meat in it. Now, use chicken manure, but now aged chicken manure. And so, again, when I was talking with Courtney, she was talking about, you know, having goats and talking about her ducks. And she really does like the manure that comes from the ducks. And we're going to be looking at that in just a few minutes after we come back from a commercial break, and how she puts all that together and makes that a success. Also, comfrey leaves, just like Courtney said, I love my comfrey. Every time somebody asks me, well, what's your favorite part of the garden? Almost every time I give them a different answer. But this one comes up frequently, and that is comfrey. And comfrey is so good for everything. You can chop and drop it, just like Courtney said. You can make a tea out of it. Now, I've been diluting mine. I'm going to try it just like she does. I'm pretty sure that's a good way to use it. That's a green. So chop it and drop it. Now, I've been chopping mine up in little pieces. So I'm going to try it just putting the whole leaf, because the leaves of a comfrey plant at maturity are huge. And you can see it won't take very long to make it. Now, we'll say this. The longer it sits in the water, the more potent it is. So if you're going to get some, and I do this every year, at the last time Phil cuts the grass, and before frost hits, I go on ahead and get comfrey leaves, I get grass, I get whatever. And I have these old beer kegs that somebody gave me a long time ago. And they're huge. They're made out of this industrial plastic, and it is food grade, and it has a top to it. You might be able to find them in a secondhand shop, or you maybe online somewhere, but I love them. They are just the right height and the right width. They're really tall. They're probably about a little bit over 2 feet tall, and then about a foot wide. And again, the top on it has a hole in the top so air can get out, and I like that idea. I like to use rainwater in mine, and I saw Courtney does the same thing. So great minds work together. But anyway, using Courtney leaves, you can do chop and drop. Courtney has been using this for a long time, but now your comfrey leaves are great around fruit trees. And if you'd like to grow some comfrey around fruit trees, we had a plum tree out at the back that it looked like it was dying. It was dead. As a matter of fact, part of the trunk was already kind of split. So I told Phil, I said, I don't know. I think it's got some life in it. I was thinking it might be an apple tree, but it's a plum tree. And it's those really nice kind of purpley, dark purple plums, and they are so good. You don't have to add sugar to them at all. Chop them up and eat them with your cereal or whatever you want to do. But we, I put some seeds, some comfrey seeds there and some comfreys growing up. And guess what? I'm seeing some plums, and it's exactly the kind of plums that I want. You can use purslane pulled up from the garden. I've got a bunch of that planted. So fresh weeds that haven't gone to seed. Now, this is a, I'm glad that came up because someone did ask a question about that. She said, well, Dawn, I did what you said last year, and now I've got like grass growing all in it. Make sure you don't do it at the end of the season where you're probably getting grass seed. And you, again, it's almost like your lawnmower chops it. Okay. Make sure your husband or whoever cuts your grass doesn't put, you know, cut where a lot of grass seed is. Again, that could cause you a headache. Because I'm just telling you, in the springtime, the grass is going to come out of that compost pile. But anyway, weeds that have not gone to seed are what you're going to put in that compost pile. So that's extremely important. Now, chickens and their aged manure is probably the best soil builders that you can add. I'm going to ask Courtney about that when she comes on the next segment, about using manure. A lot of people use cattle manure. I know that if you use a lot of it and if you don't dilute it down somehow with soil, it burns the plants, especially those hot summers we have here in the South. But anyway, the, manure are some of the things that you can add to the compost as well. And you can just add the comfrey again, just all throughout the bed. Now, here's a good trick right here. So chop comfrey leaves, and then you want to add them between the layers and use as much mulch around the tomatoes, peppers, and the fruit trees. And I'm telling you, fruit trees absolutely love mulch. Comfrey acts like a natural fertilizer, and it brings a lot of potassium and minerals right up from the deep soil, because the comfrey has a huge tap root, and anything that has a tap root that's really, really long is, it's good for your garden. It's good for you too. It's medicinal. And keep this in mind. If you're going to make a tincture or anything like that, or salves or whatever, on a comfrey plant, you've got the root, which is a huge tap root. Then you've got those big leaves, and then you can also have blooms on them. Now, the tap root is the strongest part of it. The leaves, the huge leaves won't have as much strength as the root does. So if you're just a little bit concerned about, you know, too much power, well, then you may want to just not do the roots and only do the leaves. But now I use every single part of that. I make tinctures out of the roots, and I make tinctures out of the leaves as well. I also make my oils for the salves, and I love it. I mean, they turn out really good. But the minerals, a taproot like that goes really deep into the soil, so use the deep mulch year-round after you're planting. Now, you want to add about 2 to 4 inches of straw, shredded leaves or pine straw, and keep the soil covered at all times. Now let's go into a commercial break, and we'll be right back in just a few minutes. We'll be talking.

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6: 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With Northeast Alabama Community College, when the future asks if you're ready, you can answer.
1: Yes.
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7: Okay, guys, we are back. I'm so excited to be with you. I'm telling you, I love every single show we have, but gardening is just a special, it's just a special thing for me. I love growing, and I love teaching, you know, how you can have your own gardens. You can do that and save a whole lot of money. People, you know, we're talking about the high price of gasoline. We're talking about the high price of groceries. I mean, everything just went way up in price. But you know what? I really can't tell the difference in my household because I'm growing everything and I'm preserving it. And talking about preserving, I really like to dry my stuff, like beans and stuff like that. I will can a few. I like to can the green beans. I like to can those. But all the other beans we have, I prefer to dry them. And when you dry them, you're taking up a lot less space in your inventory, but you're drying those, you keep them in a jar, and then you just say, and Phil likes the juice better. He said, I just like the bean juice better from dried beans. So I got pintos and all kinds of stuff out there growing. I can hardly wait for them to come mature. And I'm really excited about that. Let's go ahead and let Courtney talk, and we'll be right back after we get finished with this segment.
8: One.
9: So this is a banana that I got from a friend by her pool. And since I have it by the pool, I just wanted to look tropical. I don't care if it produces anything. But I was recently listening to a fellow talk about how to eat the stalk.
8: Okay.
9: And how they traditionally would.
8: Uh-huh.
9: And then the leaves, of course, you know, you can wrap things. That Indian pepper plant I got from a Hispanic fella in town, and he says it's the best for wrapping meat.
8: I can see that. So do you cook out with it on the grill?
9: Yeah, you could wrap anything in it or fish or whatever.
8: Mm-hmm.
9: Got some kiwis, my friend, that's in Hodges. And
8: okay, girl, we got to talk about kiwi. I thought you couldn't grow it here.
9: My friend gets wheelbarrow fulls. And he's not the only friend. I met a lady at the Y one day, and she was talking about she had it growing up on an arbor. Now, I'm trying to get my husband to build me a pergola. I think a pergola would be perfect right here for the kiwis to grow up by the pool. So
8: maybe a cattle panel or something.
9: Well, we've got two cattle panels that are about to go on here.
8: Uh-huh.
9: We've got them sitting there. They just need to get on here. But these are the smooth. These are like a grape kiwi.
8: Mm-hmm.
9: And this is the fuzzy. So okay. You can do a male to about 8 females on the kiwis is what you want. You got to have a male, though.
8: You got to have a mama and a papa.
9: Right. Got to have a mama and a papa, which are also good gardening lessons for my homeschool child. He's learned a lot about watching the farm animals, knowing all about biology. And he doesn't get confused about biology because he sees how it works.
8: Mm-hmm.
9: So we're not confused on that sort of thing.
8: Yeah, that's a good thing because most kids are now as we're in the public. I won't get started. Okay.
9: Yep. But that's what I'm saying. I do look like I have a muscadine trying to creep in. We have plenty of muscadines around here. But that might be my trap crop. If you look, that might be what. See, we got a fella right here,
8: mm-hmm.
9: a happy little bug, which is going to go to my chickens because they come up under here.
8: And chickens are they are the ultimate recycler.
9: They are great. Anything that I have extra food just turns into eggs.
8: You give them salad?
9: I give them salad. They eat what they can reach. They get all my leftovers.
8: Mm-hmm.
9: So they get a lot of my garden weeds if I'm not doing chop and drop or making the compost tea. Mm-hmm. The ducks have different preferences on which weeds and foods they like than the chickens, kind of like a sheep and a goat. Uh-huh. They have different preferences. We had goats out here, and they would eat my poison ivy, and it was wonderful. But when my son wanted...
8: Wait a minute. They'll eat the... Because I'm allergic to poison ivy.
9: Oh, they'll eat it.
8: So I'm trying to... I want goat, and Phil keeps saying, I don't have to chase goats all the time.
9: You don't want just one. They're herd animals, and they'll cry if you don't give them more than one.
8: Okay, so you need at least two of them.
9: Yeah, all this back here, that is my chicken and duck zone, mm-hmm. was cleared by 3 goats.
8: Okay. So you've given me a good argument.
9: They will clear. They cleared a half an acre of brush, just like all out in the woods. Mm-hmm. They cleared all the brush. I would say it was only a month or two. A month or two. And we sold them last year because my son wanted to get large chickens, and I do bantam cochins primarily. I just love the bantam cochin. Mm-hmm. But he wanted full-size chickens and a big rooster. And I can't have a big rooster with my little girls or I'll break their back. Mm-hmm. So my husband said, well, something's got to go. So we sold the goats and we put his flock over there. And now he really wants his goats back. But we'll see, maybe down the road, because they've got more land they can clear. But now I'm watching things grow up uh-huh. that the goats had managed, which was all the poison oak and ivy. Mm-hmm. They took it down. All that extra honeysuckle that would get involved in taking over other things, they took it down. Now they will kill any tree in its path because biting the bark.
8: There are pluses and minuses.
9: Yeah, if it's a large tree, they couldn't really kill it. But anything smaller than about this, maybe a 6-inch diameter, they mm-hmm. would eat the bark off and then the tree will die.
8: Okay.
9: Because they like the bark because the bark's medicinal, as we would know.
8: Uh-huh.
9: So all barks have a purpose. And mm-hmm. so like that shag bark hickory right there, I can make syrup out of the bark. You've got wormers in the bark. So they were eating that to deworm themselves. So there's so many properties with every plant, even the gumballs that we find so annoying down south. Those gumball trees, anti-fluent, the COVID, the whole thing. So they would eat the ivy. They'll eat any vine, and they'll take out all your weeds and brush. So goats.
8: But you have to also be careful with taking your plants out, your medicinal plants.
9: Yeah, but I had this fenced about half acre zone. Okay. Mm-hmm. That's their zone. The rest I keep. So cool. I can have the rest of my weeds to myself.
8: Well, this is one of my favorite plants on earth right here. I love the elderberry. So let's talk about elderberries for a few minutes.
9: Okay. This one, you can see some forming right here. Mm-hmm. The flower, you can make your elderflower wine or use the flowers medicinally too. Again, with plants, every season that you harvest, you're going to get a different aspect of the plant. And every part of the plant is a different aspect. So whether or not you're using the leaves, the flowers, the berry, the root on a plant, they all have different components. They all have similarities, mm-hmm. but they all have their own unique attributes. And so just like if I harvested it in fall versus if I harvested something in spring, like a dandelion, I'm going to get a couple different things going on because of the time of year that I harvest, where they store in the nutrients and all of that sort of thing. So this is my son's elderberry. He wanted his own patch because, again, he's Mr. Entrepreneur. And I guess he's planning on growing some and selling them, but I think he's also just growing his green thumb.
8: So let me ask you a question about these. Okay, so how old is this?
9: This, he started from a little thing like this last year.
8: Mm-hmm.
9: So.
8: And it already has the bloom. So typically the next year you can, about how many elderberries will we get off?
9: It's a very fast grower. It'll grow several feet mm-hmm. in a year. So what I would do in the spring, next year probably, this will be a little thicker. And I'll cut about here. So each node you can make a new plant with. So what I do, I've got my more mature elderberries over there, and I will do that. And I put them in a pot, or I've stuck them directly in the ground, and they will make new plants.
8: Mm-hmm.
9: So they're a very easy one to propagate. They make a nice, pretty bush. I want these to grow up along the whole edge here. It's constantly a... where do you want to grow to shape it? Because I kind of had a blank palette when I moved here, and it was mm-hmm. just dogwoods and a couple very mature figs. Mm-hmm. So every year I try to at least plant 2 edibles. And after being here nearly 20 years, you get a whole yard full mm-hmm. of food. And that's, so it doesn't take much, and you don't have to overwhelm yourself. You focus and learn a plant or two, work with that. The next time you do a plant or two, and then as you continue to grow your green thumb, then you can do that 10 to 20 a year, and it will be a breeze because you kind of know how to read read it all.
8: Well, let's talk about this for a few minutes, because a lot of people who watch the show send texts and they say, well, that's all good for you. But gardening is very expensive. But I think you've just proved it's really not. Even if you buy just one plant,
9: yes,
8: you can make many plants off of that.
9: You can. And then what you can do with those plants, and what we do with those plants, is I often swap. So the majority of my plants in my yard, something I have found people and swapped. So like, for instance, I'll give you a great example. Last week, a lady had a pink yarrow, and I don't have this particular pink yarrow, and I love yarrows. Mm. And I messaged her, and it was for sale on Marketplace. And I messaged her, I said, are you interested in swapping? I've got some things that, and she said, yeah. So the other week we swapped maybe 7 plants. She said, I'll trade you plant for plant, whatever. So I just took some things I thought, I sent her a list of things I had propagated just like that. And then this yesterday we did about 10 more. So you can see that's already almost 20 plants in 2 weeks. And it's just from sharing.
8: But so if you had to pay for those plants.
9: If I had to pay for those plants, for one, they were less expensive on Marketplace. You couldn't find some of the ones she had here. And if you had, I probably got those 17 plants would be probably $300 if I paid the nursery prices that they're charging right now, which is just beyond me. So if you propagate your own, if I propagate a start on this elderberry, I can sell that for about $7 to $15. So then I've got, you know, so let's say you just do 10 cuttings, 5 to 10. So you already got a decent amount of plants to work with just based on that. And my son can propagate them. He propagated figs the other year and was selling his figs to the neighbors.
8: But what's the best way to propagate a plant? And does it matter the time of the year?
9: Okay, for one, I'm all for ease. I know a lot of people get very technical and want to do the rooting hormone and the whole shebang. And I've done that. I've spent that money one time. And then I said, this is too much. I don't feel like spending the money. Then I found out you can use cinnamon. Okay, well, that's cheap. And it's still one more step. It doesn't really take all that. I have found 80% of the things I've done, no, I don't use rooting hormone. I don't use anything. I just put it in and it takes. And again, my magic duck water may be part of my trick. It could be have its own, you know, anaerobic bacteria or something that's doing the magic miracles. But I just take those cuttings, and at the nodes, I'm going to make sure I peel those leaves off. And if I clipped it right here, I'm going to peel that off, peel this off. I'm just going to leave these top leaves, and I'm going to put that in the ground or a pot of decent dirt. And I do it in a shady spot. I have a little propagation area under that big giant fig that I put my plants that are going to wait. The ones I got from her yesterday, those are going to wait till fall because it is too hot to put them in the ground right now. So early spring, those February to April window when it's still cool is the best time. Or fall when it's here, I would say like October, November.
8: Before we get a heavy frost.
9: Yeah. So that's when you're going to get those in there. You'd be surprised what comes up. It looks dead. You put it in the

0: the cultivars I have out front that I bought, that I spent money on.
1: But if you throw it out in the ground, how long is it going to take before you can actually start seeing you're going to have peaches?
0: Those are not that old, and I harvested bushels off of them last year, and there's probably four peach trees back there that do great, and the two cultivars out front, I get hardly a thing. And I've just seen some in the chicken yard, now that I don't have the goats eating down on my things, I've saw some that are starting down in there because I throw things to the chickens and the ducks. So they must have let those seeds start. So free plants is a good plant. So throw out your scraps. If you don't have animals, throw them into a compost pile. That's where I got the pomegranate and muscadines and pecans. I've had a pecan tree start from one. So you just never know what'll start if you throw out your excess into your compost.
1: And it's kind of in its own little native ground also.
0: I think
1: that has a lot to do with it.
0: I do too. And it just seems to grow sturdier because that's the way it started. Like if you've ever gone to, or if you haven't yet, you need to go to Table Rock Tea Plantation. It's up on Highway 11, about an hour and a half up the road. The tea plantation down in Charleston. The difference is the one in Charleston, they start them off of cuttings because of the sandy soil. The tea plantation at Table Rock starts it from seed to get the taproot because of the more rocky clay soil that we have up here. So it is different with just even how you start your plants and your soil type. And even though we're only an hour and a half from here, maybe 3 or 4 hours from here, you know, you can see it just makes a difference.
1: Well, it's different. You have different time, climate zones as well, because you've got, you know, over here, more mountainous, and then you've got the beach on the other side of South Carolina. Same with North and South Carolina and Alabama. You got, you know, the mountains on the top, and then you've got those wonderful beaches at the bottom.
0: Yes.
1: Let's go into a commercial break, and we're going to be right back in just a few minutes with another segment. Okay, like I said, let's go into a commercial break. We'll be right back. Good afternoon, Sunshine. Medical Minute brought to you by Dr. Chuck with Lakeland's Chiropractic, where an ounce of prevention is worth what? A pound of cure. So what is the Beamer? Okay, now the Beamer uses very gentle pulse to electromagnetic signals. This will stimulate healthy muscles and it supports the temporary blood flow. Now let's talk Beamer and circulation support. Now the Beamer gently supports natural circulation in healthy muscles. Now that's what I call natural health. Thank you so much for watching your Medical Minute brought to you by Dr. Chuck. You know who he's with. He's with Lakeland's Chiropractic, where an ounce of prevention is worth what? A pound of cure. I hope you have a super duper awesome rest of the afternoon. You take care. It was so much fun to be with Courtney at her garden. And I'm going to tell you what, she's awesome. You need to check her out on Facebook, Courtney Petals, P-E-D-A-L-S, no, P-E-T-A-L-S, I'm sorry. And so you'll really get a lot of benefit just from following her on Facebook, I'm pretty sure. Let's go ahead and look at the last video I took today. And I'm just telling you, I had such a good time out there and you will learn a lot. We'll have more segments, but take a look. Three, two, one.
0: Okay, so we're going to talk about the poo tea. So we obviously, and a lot of people use chicken manure for fertilizer. And this is one that I forget who I was watching do a video on the duck water. And he said that his wife had poured it on the garden and she just said there's just something to it. So I figured I'd give it a try. I'm not going to say it smells great at all, but I have to dump one of these pools each day. I have three pools for my duck. We have one duck. I don't know if you can see her. She's really camouflaged in over there setting her egg.
1: I barely see her. Let's see if I can move this up.
0: That's Bedelia. I have Amelia and Bedelia based on the Amelia Bedelia books by Peggy Parrish, who's an author from here, if you didn't know that.
1: Oh, I didn't know that.
0: Yep. And so that's Bedelia. Amelia's over there setting eggs in the coop. And so she should be hatching soon. And that's Flanders over there eating the grass. I bring him grass and weeds and all of them every day because they've kind of padded this area down. And I would love to let them in here with the chickens, but the way a male duck mates, a female chicken would tear her up and kill her.
1: Yeah.
0: So I can't be doing that. So he has to stay over there, which means his girls stay over here. So the fertilizer water I have in the pools, one of these pools gets dumped every day, which leaves me several gallons of waste not, want not, right? So these are my fertilizing buckets. So what I do is I take a bucket and I'll pour it in my watering can and then I go hand deliver it. And I'm sure somebody could come up with some irrigation system, but that person is not.

0: me and my husband works a full-time job, so I'm usually the outdoor hobbyist, mm-hmm. and my son's my helper. And my daughter is, she just comes and eats the eggs. So, so what we got is, it's just, I put it in there. It looks awful. It doesn't smell great, but they need fresh water.
1: Neither does Comfrey tea.
0: Yes. Neither does any fertilizer tea. Let's be honest. Fish meal. If we're talking weeds, if we're talking chicken manure, I mean, it's all going to be a little funky. We are working on our microbiome and giving it all the diversity it needs. Just touching it.
1: Just
0: I'm
1: like
0: sure.
1: the real forest.
0: Yes,
1: just
0: like exactly. Like mm-hmm. the real world works because the ducks are in the water mm-hmm. and they're fertilizing that around them. And I tell you what, another fun difference between the ducks and the chickens, I was not really interested in ducks because I heard, oh, they're so messy, they're smelly, I don't want to deal with that. You just heard that so much, you thought, I ain't dealing with that. Well, I had a friend and she had ducks, and then I had another friend who had ducks, and she said, I've got these babies, Courtney, and you got to take them because if you don't, the daddy will take them out because she had too much going on. Mm-hmm. And I said, okay, let me take a couple and I'll try it. Well, then they survived Helene and kept laying. They blew my mind. They were in a tent. Okay. Back to budget friendly farming. Mm-hmm. I did not have a pen built for them at the time. We had a tent, maybe yay high. And I cut the bottom out of it and I put bricks and logs around the base so no critters could crawl through. Now they are in a primary fence zone. But
1: do you worry about hawks? Because of our chickens, we have actually wire on top.
0: Yeah, I'd love to do that because I need to because I've mm-hmm. had really big hawk issues post-20. Yeah. They don't tend to bother my ducks. Mm-hmm. Now the duck over there that's about to hatch eggs, she's going to have ducklings. That I would probably be more of a concern, but I'm going to block her off. But they survived in the tent through Helene. And then they kept laying. My chickens were scared out of their minds. And they were not going to lay for a little while. But the ducks kept laying. The ducks lay in the winter. They eat the slugs, the leopard slugs, those big ones that we have. Mm-hmm. They eat those. They love those for treats.
1: Okay.
0: And any other slug they can find or snail. Uh-huh. So that's good protein for them. So they eat different things than... They'll eat the worms, but like the chickens are not going to eat the slugs. So that mm-hmm. really helps me on that aspect. So I can use them for a different type of pest control. Now, I've heard you can train them in your garden and they will just eat the things that you train them to eat and they won't eat the rest. But I haven't attempted that yet because I'm still working on my garden.
1: I'm a little nervous about that part.
0: The what?
1: It'd take a while, wouldn't it?
0: I think it would.
1: Uh-huh. Yeah, so they're creatures of nature. I mean, they've had it.
0: Yeah. But it's just options. But they find mm-hmm. they're very parasite resistant. As opposed to a chicken more so. So it's, you know, they've got some assets. They're not just smelly mm-hmm. ducks. They're very calm birds and the hawks are not bothering them right now. So, and haven't yet. So I'm glad about that. And I think it's maybe they look bigger but I've heard hawks getting them.
1: Can look intimidating.
0: They can. Mm-hmm. I don't have a clear, you know, my coops are back in the woods a little bit because they're jungle fowl. But I guess if you had a prairie style, the hawks might be easier to dip mm-hmm. in and get them. But I just love that for my fertilizer. That is my main fertilizer around mm-hmm. here. And it's me hauling buckets. It's nothing.
1: And you don't dilute it.
0: I don't dilute it. I just pour it on. And so
1: It's diluted already.
0: It really
1: water,
0: is because so. they're in there, you know, drinking it. They're bathing in it. That's because they're washing off any parasites each day because they're taking a full bath instead of a dust bath, which is kind of some of the difference.
1: Mm-hmm.
0: They're getting any insects that have fallen in it, and they're doing their thing in it. And so.
1: Now, do you have a pool like this for the chickens as well so they can be clean?
0: I do not have a pool for the chickens. They have fallen in my actual pool, and they float. but I don't because the breed of chickens that I have are very broody, and they make a lot of babies. Babies will drown in a bucket this deep.
1: Yeah,
0: so they
1: right.
0: would all probably drown in my pool. Mm-hmm. So I don't do that. But they usually like to get down in the cold dirt. So mm-hmm. when my husband drains the pool, it makes a path of cold dirt uh-huh. and they love that path of cold dirt.
1: Yes, good for them. Okay, we're going to have to finish up this segment. Thank you so much for being with me today.
0: Yeah, thank you.
1: It's awesome. And our listeners and audience are going to really, really love your insight. Mm-hmm. So It's so much fun having Courtney on the show. And again, we're going to have several segments with her, and I'm really looking forward to it. And she is too. She really loves to talk and share her knowledge of what she does. We're talking about, before we went into some of the segments, about lasagna gardening. So we're going to finish up with that throughout the rest of the show. But let's talk a little bit more about the benefits of having lasagna gardening. First of all, you're going to have fewer weeds. Now, like I mentioned a little bit earlier before Courtney came on with her last segment, is with the leaves, when you are putting some of the green stuff in with, you know, this could be grass, could be whatever, make sure you're not putting seeds in there, because you, when you come back, you're going to have a whole bunch of, you know, weeds and stuff like that growing. The whole idea is to let them die together. So you let the brown and you let the green die together. And that's what causes all this awesomeness, all this beautiful, awesome soil that you're going to have for the next year. So you're always looking a year ahead. You're going to have much better moisture retention. I know that we are. Absolutely. You're going to have more earthworms. Now, everybody loves earthworms, right? You like those little icky. Okay. I didn't for a while, you know, it was when I was really little. And then we would go fishing with my granddads and dad. And so then I learned to like worms, because you'd put them on the fishing pole. You put them on the hook on the fishing pole, and then you catch fish with it. So, you know, growing up that way, you're not so afraid of worms. But now, if you've never done anything like that, learn to love worms. They're fabulous. You know, you've got great soil if you have worms. Less watering during those hot, humid Abbeville summer heat. South Carolina is hot. And so is Alabama. I grew up the same. It's just almost the same temperature out there. So when you have to water less, that's a good, good thing. And it's the best. You cannot buy soil like this. Okay. Something that came from nature, something that you put together, you know, wasn't done in some hydro plant somewhere. Plant more intensively instead of traditionally row spacing. So let me tell you about my tomatoes, typically 18 to 24 inches apart. Okay. Which means you can get many more inside a garden. So we have, you know, we have the raised gardens, and go check out Amazon. They've got some great. And if you'll send me a private email, Donna@DonnasEdge.com, Donna@DonnasEdge.com, you'll get the same pricing I got, which was tremendous. We gave like $75, I think it was, for the big ones. I'm talking about those that are 4 foot tall, and they're 12 by 4 feet. They are fabulous. I love these. So what you can do, and also companion gardening is so easy to do in a raised garden, and especially when you've got your own compost, because you're not going to you're not going to splurge. I'll tell you that way, because, you know, in gardening, you'll think, well, let's see, what can I do without spending? Splurge on your compost, because you're making it. Okay. And well, you're letting God make it for you, but you're putting it together. So that all works. Again, we're talking about 18 to 24 inches apart. Peppers love it. And you can go about 12 to 18 inches apart with them. Bush beans, about 46 inches apart. You want to do lettuce, about 6 inches apart. But I do my lettuce companion planting. And I'll have to tell you this, because of the hot summers we have here, and we can have a bit of a drought. You know, we've already had two drought seasons already. And we're not even the hot. So summer hasn't even hit yet. It's about to. But we've already had two droughts. So companion planting is wonderful, because I'm using the shade from the tomatoes over on the lettuce. So I've got my own little salad bar growing, you know, and it's so fun to walk out into your garden to your own little salad bar. And Phil asked me, I'll look at Phil and I'll say, okay, I'm going to go shopping. I'm going to go out to the garden. I'm going to give them an IOU. Do you think they'll take it? So give yourself your own little IOU in your own garden, because you've put it together. Okay, so I just mentioned lettuce, about 6 inches apart. I'll have to tell you, I put mine closer together, and they do super, absolutely. Oh, and another thing too about lettuce is when you break off that top part, it'll come back up again. And also same thing with your cabbage. I love cabbage. So I'm going to get a bunch of cabbage out there. I'm going to grow some a little bit later this summer so it doesn't scorch to death. And I want to make sauerkraut for the first time. Now, my grandmother's used to make it all the time, but I'm going to try it. I'm going to see how it turns out. And by the way, it's so essential. Your body is going to love it. I mean, it's a healing thing for your body, sauerkraut. Now, the kind that you make, okay, because you know what's in it. Now, the rich soil in a lasagna garden can also support those denser plantings. So what you can do
2: is add some worms. That's what I want to do. My next time I go shopping, I want to get some worms. Now, earthworms are the workforce of the lasagna bed. So what you want to do is you want to encourage them with coffee grounds. And you want to put some leaf mold in there. Moist soil that goes in there. Avoid tilling it. You don't want to do that. You want to just kind of let it just sit there and just do its thing. But sometimes you can get like a forked type tool and just kind of flip it over every once in a while. You can do that if you'd like. I don't even do that. I just kind of leave it and let it do its thing. A worm rich bed can actually outperform heavily fertilized gardens. So feed the bed every season at the end of each crop. You want to lay down cardboard where needed. And you want to add about 2 to 3 inches of the compost. You want to add the leaves, the grass clippings, and the kitchen scraps. You want to top with mulch. Think of the bed as a compost pile that just happens to grow vegetables. Some people actually even put some of their seeds and stuff in the compost and grow that way. I've never done that, but I don't see why it couldn't work. Absolutely. Grow the soil building crops between vegetable seasons. You can plant the crimson clover. We've got some of that growing out in the yard, so I would like to have some of that in there too. Australian winter peas, you can put those in there. How about buckwheat? Yeah, that's a good thing to do. Put your buckwheat in there. Because what you want to do, you want to kind of turn your garden anyway. And what I mean by saying that is like my tomatoes, when they're out of season, I'm going to take all that stuff out and put it on the compost pile. Then I'm going to plant some of my winter stuff. I want to have carrots growing, cabbage. I've got a long list of things I want to grow in place. And when you do that and you're not planting the same single thing every single season, you're going to find you have a much, much better garden. It's going to be much healthier. Your radishes, go ahead and grow those. Now, those crops can add organic matter and also improve the soil structure. So the crops add organic matter and they also improve the soil structure. And that's important because when you pick up your soil, you do this. And if it doesn't kind of clump just a little bit, I mean, I don't want it to be over clumped, but what I mean is when it clumps just a little bit, that's going to hold on to those seeds, which is going to hold on to the root, which is going to give you a vibrant plant. Now, for your garden specifically, based in the soil that we've mentioned growing, why don't we focus on comfrey around fruit trees and tomatoes? That would be good. Aged chicken manure in the fall and in the winter. So I'm giving you a good, this is my plan, okay? Coffee grounds from local coffee shop. You can also do shredded leaves collected in the fall. White clover between the rows is a living mulch. That would be a good thing to do. Also extra compost around sweet potatoes, the peanuts and the peppers and the elderberries. So this is my lasagna garden super mix for every 4x8 bed. Add 1 layer of cardboard. Let me stop there. You want to put some pine cones down at the bottom. Okay, they work as just a nature sponge. So put those down. Well, put the cardboard, then go ahead and put the pine cones down. You want about 2 inches of compost. You want 1 inch, say, of aged chicken manure, 2 inches of chopped leaves, at least 1 inch of coffee grounds. I'm putting those things out there. 2 inches of grass clippings. You want comfrey leaves throughout the whole thing. You want 3 inches of straw mulch on top. And then by next spring, guess what? That bed will be dark, fluffy, worm-filled soil. It'll grow almost anything with minimal fertilizer. So it's less money. So we were talking about saving money for your garden. And continuing adding this organic matter, every single season is going to be the biggest thing that will increase yields. I'm pretty sure you're going to have a great, great garden. Thank you so much for watching. I know you've been busy, but thank you so much for taking the time. If you don't mind, share this on social media. We'd appreciate that. You take care.

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8: Happy Saturday. We're going to continue to see some scattered showers and thunderstorms as we head through in the afternoon and into the evening. All of the rain should wind down as we head through tonight. High temperatures today are still going to be hot as we get into the mid-90s. It will cool back down to the low 70s overnight. More rain will be on its way for your Sunday. High temperatures in the low 90s. For WSPA 7 News, I'm meteorologist Grant Roberts.
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0: But Loretta, look at yourself. 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
1: Huh. 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
0: Yeah. Ruth Buzzy.
1: Thank you.
0: Besides that, all of our kids took after your part of the family
1: oh,
0: anyway.
1: Oh, they did, huh?
0: Well,
1: what about

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9: Happy Saturday. We're going to continue to see some scattered showers and thunderstorms as we head through in the afternoon and into the evening. All of the rain should wind down as we head through tonight. High temperatures today are still going to be hot as we get into the mid-90s. It will cool back down to the low 70s overnight. More rain will be on its way for your Sunday. High temperatures in the low 90s. For WSPA 7 News, I'm meteorologist Grant Roberts.
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16: Happy Saturday. We're going to continue to see some scattered showers and thunderstorms as we head through in the afternoon and into the evening. All of the rain should wind down as we head through tonight. High temperatures today are still going to be hot as we get into the mid-90s. It will cool back down to the low 70s overnight. More rain will be on its way for your Sunday. High temperatures in the low 90s. For WSPA 7 News, I'm meteorologist Grant Roberts.
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8: Happy Saturday. We're going to continue to see some scattered showers and thunderstorms as we head through in the afternoon and into the evening. All of the rain should wind down as we head through tonight. High temperatures today are still going to be hot as we get into the mid-90s. It will cool back down to the low 70s overnight. More rain will be on its way for your Sunday. High temperatures in the low 90s. For WSPA 7 News, I'm meteorologist Grant Roberts.
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10: Happy Saturday. We're going to continue to see some scattered showers and thunderstorms as we head through in the afternoon and into the evening. All of the rain should wind down as we head through tonight. High temperatures today are still going to be hot as we get into the mid-90s. It will cool back down to the low 70s overnight. More rain will be on its way for your Sunday. High temperatures in the low 90s. For WSPA 7 News, I'm meteorologist Grant Roberts.
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7: Happy Saturday. We're going to continue to see some scattered showers and thunderstorms as we head through in the afternoon and into the evening. All of the rain should wind down as we head through tonight. High temperatures today are still going to be hot as we get into the mid-90s. They will cool back down to the low 70s overnight. More rain will be on its way for your Sunday. High temperatures in the low 90s. For WSPA 7 News, I'm meteorologist Grant Roberts.
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14: Happy Saturday. We're going to continue to see some scattered showers and thunderstorms as we head through in the afternoon and into the evening. All of the rain should wind down as we head through tonight. High temperatures today are still going to be hot as we get into the mid-90s. It will cool back down to the low 70s overnight. More rain will be on its way for your Sunday. High temperatures in the low 90s. For WSPA 7 News, I'm meteorologist Grant Roberts.
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15: 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Johnny Cash, George Strait.
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9: Happy Saturday. We're going to continue to see some scattered showers and thunderstorms as we head through in the afternoon and into the evening. All of the rain should wind down as we head through tonight. High temperatures today are still going to be hot as we get into the mid-90s. It will cool back down to the low 70s overnight. More rain will be on its way for your Sunday. High temperatures in the low 90s. For WSPA 7 News, I'm meteorologist Grant Roberts.
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gotta do, honey, is kind of stand in one spot. 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And that's when you got some. Yeah. 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
10: Seven News meteorologist Nicole Collins. We're staying mostly dry, but can't rule out a few passing showers and storms sticking with us through the rest of our Saturday evening and into the overnight. Overnight lows are falling down into the lower 70s. We're still warm as we go through your Sunday, with afternoon highs running in the upper 80s. Also looking at another chance for passing showers and storms through most of the day. Some of them could be on the stronger side.
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8: Meteorologist Nicole Collins. We're staying mostly dry, but can't rule out a few passing showers and storms sticking with us through the rest of our Saturday evening and into the overnight. Overnight lows are falling down into the lower 70s. We're still warm as we go through your Sunday with afternoon highs running in the upper 80s. Also looking at another chance for passing showers and storms through most of the day. Some of them could be on the stronger side.
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